0: the Berlin Academy of Ancient Music performed that suite of music from George Friedrich Handel's first opera, Almira, here on listener-supported Cap Radio Classical and Jazz on KXPR 88.9 in Sacramento. I'm Victor Forman. 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
0: 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Brahms loved it. Here it is with Bruno Weil conducting the ensemble Tafelmusik.

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0: 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I'm Victor Forman. 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
0: 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In 1937, Australia-born composer Percy Grainger composed a suite of what he called his musical wildflowers, or posies, based on folk tunes from Lincolnshire, England. He titled it Lincolnshire Posy, and here it is, with Gerard Schwartz conducting the President's Own United States Marine Band.

0: The President's Own United States Marine Band performed a suite based on folk tunes from Lincolnshire, England, by Percy Grainger, titled Lincolnshire Posy. I'm Victor Forman with your afternoon classical here on Cap Radio. 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
0: I'm Victor Forman. I've got Beethoven next. 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The Piano Concerto No. 5 was one of 14 compositions that Beethoven dedicated to the Archduke Rudolf, his greatest patron. Also known as the Emperor Concerto, here it is, with Yevgeny Sudbin at the piano and Osmovanska conducting the Minnesota Orchestra.

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0: Beethoven's Emperor Piano Concerto No. 5, dedicated to his patron, the Archduke Rudolf. 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
0: 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And Gary Vercelli is coming up at 7 o'clock with an evening of excellence in jazz until midnight.
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0: This work was inspired by a poem that describes woods and fields on a summer day, The Summer Wind by Anton Webern. Ricardo Chailly conducts the Concertgebouw Orchestra.

0: The Summer Wind by Anton Fabern. 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I'm Victor Forman. I've got one more piece before jazz at 7 o'clock.
1: Violinist Bill Barbini has enjoyed an illustrious career, from performing with the New York Phil under the direction of Leonard Bernstein to moving here to Sacramento to establish the now almost 40-year-old Chamber Music Society. Tune into his local artist feature this Friday at noon and 6 p.m. I'm Jennifer Reason, your host.
0: 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Here is Japanese composer Ryuichi Sakamoto at the piano, performing music that he wrote for the 1990 film The Sheltering Sky.

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That's pianist Greg Reitan on Cap Radio's Excellence in Jazz. Love Number One, he calls that, from his album The Bounding Line. And guitarist Pasquale Grasso preceded it, a lesser-known Duke Ellington composition, Reflections in D, from Pasquale Plays Duke. Paul Conley in for Gary Vercelli tonight for Excellence in Jazz. Glad to have you tuned in. And stay tuned. We've got some new music on the way later tonight from Bria Skonberg and Catherine Russell. And later this hour, saxophonist Steve Wilson's latest release. Next, though, we'll hear from Billie Holiday and a classic, Billie's Best collection, They Can't Take That Away From Me.

Excellence in Jazz with pianist Ray Bryant, who you might not know was the uncle of guitarist Kevin Eubanks of Tonight Show band fame. Ray Bryant played In a Mellotone from his album Potpourri. Cannonball Adderley before that on Excellence in Jazz with Stars fell on

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Ted Rosenthal at the piano with Two Sleepy People from his collection The Good Old Days. And before that on Cap Radio's Excellence in Jazz, new music from saxophonist Steve Wilson. His album's called Enduring Sonnets. A lot of familiar compositions that haven't been recorded that much, including the one we heard written by Billy Childs, Quiet Girl, featuring Rini Rosnes on piano with Steve Wilson, saxophone. We open with Stacey Kent singing The Shadow of Your Smile, the Johnny Mandel classic from her album A Time for Love. Next set features Oliver Nelson's famous album Blues and the Abstract Truth, and that's an album that'll be celebrated in June at Twin Lotus Tie by an all-star cast of local musicians, including Darius Babazadeh, Phil Tolga, and Joe Gilman. That's June the 6th at Twin Lotus Tie. We'll hear the classic album in our next set, which begins with Joe Henderson in just a moment. 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From his album Page One, here is Joe Henderson, Recorda May.

Oliver Nelson's Blues and the Abstract Truth. That's the name of the album. The tune, Stolen Moments. And that album will be celebrated next month at the Twin Lotus Thai restaurant. A cast of great Sacramento musicians, Darius Babazadeh, Rick Lauder, Joe Gilman, Mike Rocha, and others, saluting Blues and the Abstract Truth. That's June the 6th, three shows at Twin Lotus Thai. Joe Henderson played Ray Corda May before that from his classic Blue Note outing, Page One. Coming up in the 8 o'clock hour of Excellence in Jazz, we've got music from Phil Woods, Henrik Mierkens, Sarah Vaughn, and in a moment, Bill Evans with Eddie Gomez and Jack DeJohnette. From the Lawrence Klein Music Studio at Sacramento State, this is CAP Radio, KXPR-FM and HD Sacramento, KXSR Groveland, Sonora, KXJS Sutter, and KXJZ HD2 Sacramento, streaming at capradio.org.

That's brand new music from vocalist and trumpeter Bria Skonberg. The album's called Brass, and that's because she doesn't do a lot of singing on this album, including the track we heard where she played trumpet on So It Goes, an original composition. Bria Skonberg, one of the favorites of the Jazz Jubilee over the years. She's from Canada, but she kind of made Sacramento her second home, coming here pretty regularly for a stretch and also teaching at the Tea Garden Jazz Camp in Pollock Pines, I believe it is. Bill Evans at the piano before that, from a 1960s session with Eddie Gomez on bass and Jack DeJohnette on drums. What Kind of Fool Am I? Going to continue with new music on Excellence in Jazz. Here's one from vocalist Catherine Russell. It was recorded live at Jazz at Lincoln Center. That's the name of the album, in fact. And here's one called Keep Your Mind on Me, some vintage New Orleans-style bluesy jazz from Catherine Russell.

He was certainly one of a kind. Pianist Errol Garner with Penthouse Serenade from the early 1950s. From the latter part of that decade, Phil Woods played in

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0: A Taste of Brazil from multi-instrumentalist Hendrik Merkens, playing vibes on that track called Herb's Samba. He wrote the song in honor of the great Herb Alpert, trumpeter, producer, and impresario, also owner of Herb's Vibrato Grill, which is where Hendrik and his band were booked during the pandemic. Needless to say, the concert was canceled, but Herb Alpert paid the band anyway. So Hendrik wanted to honor him, and he did with that wonderful tune, Herb's Samba. Before it, on guitar, Russ Spiegel with a new album called Timepieces. We heard Greener Pastures and more Brazilian sounds to open our set from vocalist and multi-instrumentalist Ricardo Bacelar, also featuring Flora Purim on Aqui O from a brand new album called Maracanhos. Ricardo Bacelar. Sarah Vaughn standing by with a nice standard for you, Like Someone in Love, coming up next.
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0: one of those classic performances that you can hear again and again and always pick up something new. Miles Davis's Bye Bye Blackbird with John Coltrane, Red Garland, Paul Chambers, and Philly Joe Jones from the Essential Miles Davis. Sarah Vaughan before that sang Like Someone in Love from the album The Jazz Sides. Excellence in Jazz continues on this Monday night with music in the 9 o'clock hour from the likes of Billy Childs, Liz Wright, and Allie Ryerson. And we'll get things underway in just a moment with the big band fronted by vocalist Kurt Elling.
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0: Excellence in Jazz, and a pair of selections honoring the late Wayne Shorter. That was Allie Ryerson on flute with Anna Maria, composed by Wayne, and Kurt Elling with the WDR Big Band singing They Speak No Evil. It's from the album In the Brass Palace. Speaking of Wayne Shorter, you'll be hearing a lot of him and his compositions when Gary Vercelli salutes Miles Davis's birthday. That's coming up later this month, as the centennial of Miles is celebrated all year long. Liz Wright will celebrate Ella Fitzgerald with a version of Love You Madly coming up next.
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pianist Billy Childs and the Benny Golson composition Whisper Not. That was the first trio recording by Billy in 25 years. But over that time, he's been pretty busy. He's won 6 Grammy Awards and picked up 17 nominations as a composer and band leader. But here he is returning to his roots, the trio format with Matt Penman on bass and Ari Hoenig on drums. Billy Childs. Art Pepper before that played Walkin' from the Modern Jazz Classics Collection, and we opened with a tribute to Ella Fitzgerald from Liz Wright, Duke Ellington's composition Love You Madly. This is Excellence in Jazz on a Monday night. 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Well, we make a return trip to Brazil now with this one from Iliane Ilias.

Excellence in Brazilian Jazz, again on Cap Radio, courtesy of Hendrik Merkens, playing vibes and harmonica on this album, Sambatropolis. That was titled A Summer in San Francisco. Quarteto Brasil before that with Elo, and we opened with Eliane Elias at the piano, Bahia Medley from Ao Vivo. All of it on

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Next on that playlist, Audrey Ochoa.

0: Excellence in Jazz, with a spotlight on trombonists. We just heard two very fine players. The second of the two was Eli Howell from his album Steps Taken, Say When, the track. And before that, to lead our set, Audrey Ochoa played trombone on her composition Button People from the selection The Sorceress. Audrey Ochoa. Paul Conley in for Gary Vercelli tonight, and with some great selections coming up in the 10 o'clock hour from the likes of Freddie Hubbard, Mark Winkler, and Gary Bartz. We'll get things underway with trombonist Corey Weeds coming up next.
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0: Music from New Zealander Alan Broadbent. Hank Mobley's composition, This I Dig of You, from Alan's album Like Minds. It's great to hear him in the trio context, but boy, he sure made his mark as an orchestrator. He's won 2 Grammy Awards for working with Shirley Horn and Natalie Cole, among others. Corey Weeds, the tenor saxophonist before that, played East of the Village from the collection Explosion. Freddie Hubbard, Ben Gliese, Amina Figueroa, they're all coming up in the 10 o'clock hour of Excellence in Jazz. So glad to have you tuned in. Next, we've got vocalist Mark Winkler.
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stretching out with Freddie Hubbard on Excellence in Jazz. That was Open Sesame, also featuring Tina Brooks on tenor with trumpeter Freddie Hubbard from the album of the same name, Open Sesame. Richard Groove Holmes played Hammond B3, Minor Inconvenience from his album Blues All Day Long. And we opened with a sort of a jazz anthem, if you will, Snappin' on the 2 and 4 from Mark Winkler. From California's capital, it's Excellence in Jazz until midnight, then great classical music throughout your overnight until Mike Nelson steps in with more great morning classical starting at 6. I'm Paul Conley in for Gary Vercelli, and with music from vibist Ben Galise, here's a Sam Rivers composition, Beatrice.

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0: Music from the wonderful keyboardist, composer, and arranger Amina Figurova, originally from Azerbaijan. That was Zealot from Amina's album Come Escape With Me. Vibus Ben Galise before that on Cap Radio, Beatrice, written by Sam Rivers and taken from Ben's new album Between the Bars. We've got some Monk music coming up next.
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0: In just a moment, saxophonist Gary Bartz and his rendition of a Thelonious Monk composition called Let's Cool One. But right now, here's Monk's perhaps most famous composition, Round Midnight, delivered by Gordon Matthew Thomas Sumner, a.k.a. Sting.

0: a pair of Thelonious Monk compositions on Cap Radio. That was Gary Bart's Let's Cool One from his album Reflections on Monk, and Sting sang Round Midnight from Green Chimneys. Still to come on Excellence in Jazz, music from Eddie Henderson, Charles Mingus, and Horace Silver. But first, we lead the 11 o'clock hour off with a couple of salutes to Miles Davis from the Miles tribute band Blue Moods. We'll start with La Suite de Kilimanjaro. That's next.
1: 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Sharing your passion for jazz.

That's music from an all-star band called Blue Moods, honoring the music of Miles Davis, Diego Rivera, Eli Howell, Ben Galese, among the players in this group. And the two tunes we heard from their album Directions and Expressions were Boplicity, preceded by La Suite de Kilimanjaro, Blue Moods. Certainly be hearing more from them throughout this year as we honor Miles Davis's centennial. Horace Silver has recorded his famous composition Song for My Father numerous times. Of course, the classic version from the early 60s on Blue Note. This was a 90s version featuring vocalist Andy Bay from Horace's album It's Got to Be Funky. Here's Song for My Father.

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Trumpeter Dr. Eddie Henderson with Wayne Shorter's composition El Gaucho from Eddie's album Dark Shadows. It was Charles Mingus leading a small group before that, featuring George Adams on tenor and trumpeter Ronald Hampton. The tune was a real groover called Flowers for a Lady, Charles Mingus. And Horace Silver at the top of our set, a version of Song for My Father recorded in the 1990s featuring vocalist Andy Bay from the album It's Got to Be Funky. Horace Silver. Paul Conley in for Gary Vercelli on Excellence in Jazz tonight, where we get support from the Crocker Art Museum, whose classical concert series presents music inspired by art on view at the museum. Sunday, June 14th, pianist Andre Baumann performs works by Bach, Chopin, and Debussy. Details at crockerart.com. Here's Jay Thomas.

music for a ballet. He thought the story behind the ballet was absurd, so he said no thanks. But money talks, and after his commission was doubled, he started and finished the job to cash the paycheck. Here's some music from that ballet. It's called Games.

Jeu, or Games, by Claude Debussy. A piece of music of his that's probably one of the least performed out of his orchestral works. We heard Royal Concertgebouw Orchestra, led by conductor Bernard Haitink, on Music Through the Night.

French composer Cécile Chaminade was enormously popular around the turn of the century, especially for musicians in the United States. In the decade or so before World War I, about 100 of these Chaminade clubs sprouted up across the country. This is where her music would be performed by and for her fans. So you can probably imagine the excitement when it was announced that Chaminade herself was coming to the States on a tour. In 1908, over the course of about 2 months, she performed in cities like Philadelphia, Minneapolis, Chicago, St. Louis, and of course, Carnegie Hall. Now, this was a time when the majority of music critics were men, and that meant that Chaminade's concerts got mixed reviews at best and downright sexist put-downs at worst. Here's a little of Cécile Chaminade's piano music.

Eric Parkin with music by Cécile Chaminade on Music Through the Night. It feels so good to get stuff done, to have a really productive day or weekend. And Franz Schubert had a productive time in his life when he was still a teenager. When he was only 17 years old, he was averaging 65 measures of music every day. And it was during that time he churned out this, his Symphony No. 2.

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Franz Schubert wrote that symphony at 17 years old, his Symphony No. 2. We heard Chamber Orchestra of Europe, led by conductor Claudio Abbado, on Music Through the Night. It's great to have your company. Thanks a lot for being here. I'm Jalene Kahn.

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enjoy the little things. You've heard that saying or mantra or whatever you want to call it time and time again. But have you ever done it? Do you enjoy the little things? Do you take pleasure in a hug from your kid when you walk in the door? Or the most delicious salad you've ever had for lunch? Or seeing a butterfly on your afternoon walk? This music for Antonin Dvorak was an example of him enjoying the little things. He said he had as much fun as he would writing a large symphony when he wrote this. And you can hear the fun come out when you hear the piece. We'll enjoy the whole thing in about 10 minutes.

The ensemble La Serenissima is joined here by oboe and bassoon to play this concerto for oboe and bassoon by Vivaldi.

Concerto for Oboe and Bassoon by Vivaldi. Adrian Chandler conducted La Serenissima, and they were joined by oboist Rachel Chaplin and bassoonist Peter Whalen on Music Through the Night. This piece of music by Antonín Dvořák was an example of him enjoying the little things. He said this piece gave him as much pleasure as if he was composing a great symphony. It's Bagatelles.

Oliver Trindle played harmonium with Vogler Quartet, Bagatelles by Antonin Dvorak, music he wrote for a friend who wanted pieces so that they could arrange small chamber concerts at his home. Thanks a lot for being here tonight. It's really great to have your company.

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And that was the case in the 19th century and early 20th century for Swedish composer Ika Peyrön. Here's violin and piano playing one of her romances.

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She usually shortened her name just to Ika, I-K-A. 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

0: You could maybe call that a classical music one-hit wonder. That was about it for success for Mikhail Ipolitov Ivanov, Caucasian Sketches, performed there by the Baltimore Symphony Orchestra under conductor David Zinman.
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You want to hope that you're going to get the job because you're the most qualified. You have the best experience and you're the most talented. And that's usually the case, right? But sometimes you get the job because you're in the right place at the right time. And because the person with the most talent and qualifications didn't show up. Dmitri Shostakovich got the job for writing this music because the other composer called in sick. Hear the whole story and some of this music in about 5 minutes. After French composer Erik Satie died, dozens of love letters that he never sent were found in his apartment. Modern composer Elena Katz-Chernin turns those love letters into beautiful piano miniatures.

Tamara Anna Chislovska with Unsent Love Letters by Elena Katz-Chernin. It's great to have you here as we enjoy these performances together. I'm Jalene Kahn. A Bach keyboard concerto coming up in about 20 minutes. Stick around for that. First, it's movie music from The Gadfly, written by Dmitri Shostakovich. Apparently, Shostakovich only got the job to write this music because the other composer, the one they really wanted, called in sick. And it worked out well for Shostakovich. Music from The Gadfly is some of his most popular. Here's The Romance from that film score.

You could call Dmitri Shostakovich the John Williams of his day. He wrote a lot of movie soundtracks, and The Gadfly remains one of his biggest hits. That was the romance from The Gadfly by Dmitri Shostakovich. Neville Marriner conducted Academy of St. Martin in the Fields. 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

The fourth movement from Symphony No. 3 by Danish composer Carl Nielsen. That was the Danish National Symphony Orchestra led by Fabio Luisi on Music Through the Night.

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With his performances, pianist Ramin Bahrami takes inspiration from his role model, Glenn Gould, but he doesn't imitate Gould. Enjoy this performance now of Bahrami with Leipzig Gewandhaus Orchestra playing Bach's Keyboard Concerto No. 3.

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That's a recording from 2009 by pianist Ramin Bahrami and Leipzig Gewandhaus Orchestra with conductor Ricardo Chailly. After those concerts, German critics hailed Bahrami as a wizard of sound, a poet of the keyboard, and an extraordinary artist who has the courage to face Bach in a truly personal way. We heard Bach's Keyboard Concerto No. 3.

Howard Hanson was commissioned by the Met in New York City in the 1930s to write this, Marymount Suite. It's performed here by the Seattle Symphony.

0: Marymount Suite by Howard Hanson. Gerard Schwartz conducted the Seattle Symphony. I'm Jalene Kahn. It's great to have your company. Thanks for being here.
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When he was a kid, flutist Chris Norman was called an odd duck. And he says he still is today. Chris Norman was 10 years old when he heard someone play the flute, and he said he loved it right away. It was one of those moments when everything else in the world seemed to disappear. He remembers having this tunnel vision to that extraordinary sound. Today, this odd duck has his own line of wooden flutes. We'll talk more about his love of the wooden flute when he plays for you in the next hour. Here's a sampling of a string quartet by Amanda Röntgenmeier. It's the second movement from a string quartet in A major performed by the Ziliakus Quartet.

The second movement from a string quartet by Amanda Röntgenmeier, performed there by the Ziliakus Quartet. Coming up, we'll hear a violin and guitar arrangement of Ave Maria. I hope you can stick around. I'm Jillian Kahn, and it's great to have you here. It's the mid-1700s, and we're going to a celebration at a park directly across from Buckingham Palace. The English and the French just signed a treaty to bring to an end an 8-year war, and the English are planning big here. Cannons and fireworks, and of course music. George Friedrich Handel was commissioned to write this music, and it was really successful, and it has been ever since. Although the fireworks show didn't go as planned. It was raining, so hardly any of the fireworks lit properly, and the few that did managed to catch the stage on fire.

The Overture from Music for the Royal Fireworks by George Friedrich Handel. Trevor Pinnock conducted English Concert. This is a cool name for a guitar ensemble. They are the Great Necks, and they'll perform Danzón No. 2 by Arturo Márquez.

a guitar trio better known as the Great Necks, performing Danzón No. 2 by Arturo Márquez. Guitar and violin play an arrangement of Schubert's Ave Maria coming up in just a minute.

originally titled Ellen's Third Song. It was a song written as a prayer to the Virgin Mary from a frightened girl named Ellen. Franz Schubert's rendition of Ave Maria, performed by violinist Chen Yi and guitarist Lars Hannibal. Muzio Clementi was a contemporary of Mozart's, and he was a bit of a rival of Mozart's, too. Mozart just wasn't a fan, but Beethoven was. Beethoven held Clementi in high regard. Here's Clementi's Symphony No. 1.

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Modern flutist Chris Norman says that the modern metal flute for him is a bit too cumbersome. He prefers a wooden flute. He says it sounds more like his voice. And he loves the simple wooden flute so much that he started a line of his own. You'll hear him perform with one along with Camarada Bariloche. This is South American Suite by Brian Packham.

Brian Packham wrote that South American suite for flutist Chris Norman, who performed there with Camarada Bariloche. Hope you enjoyed that performance. It's always nice to listen along with you. I'm Jalene Kahn. Thanks a lot for being here.

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Emil Waldteufel had an unfortunate last name in German. Waldteufel means forest devil. I think the poor guy spent his whole career writing frothy waltzes and polkas to make up for it. Emil Waldteufel's Midnight Polka comes your way in just about 10 minutes.

0: This is the Composer's Datebook for May 19th. I'm John Burge. On today's date in 2013, a new work by a 90-year-old German-born American composer and teacher named Ursula Manlock received its premiere in Switzerland. Five fantasy pieces for oboe and strings at its premiere by the great Swiss oboist Heinz Holliger. Ursula Manlock was born in Berlin in 1923 and began composing as a child. Her family was Jewish, and once the Nazis placed school music programs off-limits to Jews, her family began holding musicales in their home, with Ursula writing the music. After the Kristallnacht pogrom in 1938, her family left Germany, and via Ecuador, young Ursula came to America after being offered a full scholarship to study at the Manus School of Music in New York. She became an American citizen and began teaching, most notably, at the Manhattan School of Music. The bulk of Manlock's music is for small chamber ensembles, and only once she tried to create a purely electronic piece. In a 1996 interview, she confessed, "Unfortunately, I have no connection to it. I put it together in the studio at Columbia University in New York, but it took too long. I said, I can't do this. I'd rather use the pencil." Composer's Datebook is produced by APM, American Public Media, in conjunction with the American Composers Forum, reminding you that all music was once new.
1: This next music was new in 1912. That's when Samuel Coleridge Taylor was commissioned to write it for a production of Othello at His Majesty's Theatre in London. The Othello Suite came from that, and this is Willow Song from it.

Willow Song from the Othello Suite by Samuel Coleridge Taylor. The RTE Concert Orchestra was led by Adrian Leeper. Hello there, I'm Bonnie North. Happy Tuesday. Hope you're doing well. Thanks so much for hanging out with me and with classical music. We have some theatrical music coming your way in a little while, some music by Rayfon Williams, as well as Darius Mio, and some Dvorak sticking his head in there a little bit later. But first, we're going to begin with a waltz that was never meant to be danced to, just played and enjoyed. It's the Waltz No. 2, the Waltz Brillant, by Frédéric Chopin. Mikhail Pletnev performs.

The Waltz Brillant, the Waltz No. 2 of Frédéric Chopin, Mikhail Pletnev performed. 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Well, we go from a waltz never meant to be danced to a polka meant to be danced at midnight. Well, it is, at least if the title is anything to go by. It's called A Midnight Polka. It's by Emil Valteufel, and here is the Strasbourg Philharmonic Orchestra.

The Midnight Polka by Emil Waldteufel, one of the great composers of dance music in 19th century Vienna. The Strasbourg Philharmonic Orchestra performed. We will be back with music for the stage right after this.

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I'm Bonnie North. Thanks so much for joining me. In the mid-1930s, a lot of Darius Milhaud's music was written for the stage. Among other things, there were scores for three Shakespearean productions, as well as music for an adaptation of John Gay's The Beggar Opera, Beggar's Opera, rather. And no sooner had Milhaud finished the score for The Beggar's Opera did he use several of the tunes from it in a new concert work that he called The Carnival of London. This is the Little March, the Tower of London, and the finale from it. The New London Orchestra performs.

The Carnival of London by Darius Milhaud, based on music that he had written for The Beggar's Opera. More music for the theater now, this time for a play by the bad boy of ancient Greek drama. That was Aristophanes, who had a biting wit and incredible satirical powers. He skewered everyone and everything in ancient Greece, and one of his big hits was The Wasps. This is an overture to a 20th century production of it by Rafe Vaughan Williams.

The overture to a play by Aristophanes called The Wasps, that was by Ray Vaughan Williams, the English Symphony Orchestra performed. When Johann Hummel wrote his trumpet concerto, the instrument he wrote it for did not have valves. It had keys. And it had been described in literature that we still have access to that it had a sound somewhat like a demented oboe. Well, we're hearing it on a trumpet that does not sound like a demented oboe. Alison Balsam will play the first movement of Hummel's trumpet concerto. She's joined by the German Chamber Philharmonic.

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The first movement of Johann Hummel's Trumpet Concerto, Alison Balsam, the soloist, joined by the German Chamber Philharmonic.

Antonín Dvořák wrote his Mazurek for violin and orchestra because his publisher asked for it. Aren't we glad he did? This is Anna-Sophie Mutter, the soloist, along with the Berlin Philharmonic.

The Mazurek of Antonín Dvořák, Anna-Sophie Mutter, the soloist, along with the Berlin Philharmonic. We're going to wrap up with Johannes Brahms, the fourth movement of his fourth symphony.

The fourth movement of Johannes Brahms' Symphony No. 4, the Cleveland Orchestra, led by Christoph von Dohnányi. I'm Bonnie North. A pleasure to have had your company.

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How do you show your thanks to someone who helped you? You might take them out to dinner, or get them a nice gift, or even a bouquet of flowers. Well, if you were Maurice Ravel, you wrote Emmanuel Charbrier a piece of music. In this piece of music, the Minuet Antique, and it comes your way later this hour.

The Impromptu Caprice by Gabrielle Piernay, Susan MacDonald, the harpist. Hello there, I'm Bonnie North. A pleasure to have your company on this Tuesday for classical music. We have music of Mozart coming your way a little bit later this hour, the third movement of his 20th piano concerto. We've got music of Tchaikovsky as well as Maurice Ravel. But we're going to start with a piece of music you may not know the name to, but you've probably heard it at a wedding or two. It's Sheep May Safely Graze by Johann Sebastian Bach, and it's often used as wedding music, but it's actually part of a cantata that was written for a birthday celebration for a particular Duke of Saxe-Weissenfels. The Duke was fond of the hunt, and so the cantata is called the Hunting Cantata. Here is the Academy of St. Martin in the Fields to play Sheep May Safely Graze from Cantata No. 208.

Sheep may safely graze, from Johann Sebastian Bach's The Hunting Cantata, the cantata number 208. Neville Marriner led the Academy of St. Martin in the Fields. This is music by French composer Reynaldo Hahn. It's from The Ball of Beatrice d'Este, the Courante, and Final Salute, performed by the Harmony Ensemble.

The Courant and Final Salute, a mix of Parisian in 1905 and 15th century Milan, all pushed together by Reynaldo Hahn in the Ball of Beatrice d'Este. That was the Harmony Ensemble performing. We'll be back in just a moment with a piece of music that was a thank you.

engaging, and invigorating. 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

I'm Bonnie North. Thanks so much for joining me. This next piece of music, the Minuet Antique by Maurice Ravel, was written as a thank you to Emmanuel Charbonnier, because Charbonnier was the one who championed Ravel and his music at the Paris Conservatory when others wanted to kick him out. Here is Ravel's thanks to Charbonnier, performed by the London Symphony Orchestra.

the Minuet Antique by Maurice Ravel. Claudio Abbado led the London Symphony Orchestra. This is music by Victor Ullmann, an Austrian-Jewish composer who studied with Arnold Schoenberg and Alexander von Zemlinsky. He was deported to Theresienstadt in September of 1942, and while he was there, he wrote more than 20 works that have been preserved. Don Quixote Dances the Fandango was written in 1944, shortly before Ullmann was deported to Auschwitz, where he was murdered in the gas chambers. This is the Gersonische Orchestra, led by James Conlon.

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1: Don Quixote Dances the Fandango by Victor Ullmann, the Gürzenich Orchestra led by James Conlon. This is Dame Mitsuko Uchida performing the third movement of Mozart's Piano Concerto No. 20.

Mitsuko Uchida, along with the English Chamber Orchestra, in that performance of the third movement of Mozart's Piano Concerto No. 20. We'll be back with music by Bosnian composer Vojislav Ivanovic right after this.

Bosnian guitarist and composer Vojislav Ivanović plays classical music, of course, but is also at home playing and composing in the world of jazz, world music, and films as well. This is A Funny Waltz from his Six Cafe Pieces for Solo Guitar, Mach Gertich performs.

A Funny Waltz from Six Cafe Pieces by Vojislav Ivanovich. Mark Gurgic was the guitarist. Going to wrap up our time together with the waltz Scherzo by Tchaikovsky. James Ennis is the soloist, joined by the Sydney Symphony Orchestra.

James Ennis and the Sydney Symphony Orchestra with the Waltz Scherzo by Peter Tchaikovsky. I'm Bonnie North. Thanks for joining me. From Sacramento State, it's Morning Classical on Capital Public Radio, 88.9 KXPR Sacramento, 91.7 KXSR Groveland Sonora, and 88.7 KXJS Sutter, with translators K259 AP Davis, K201 AJ Southlake Tahoe, and K258 AU Merced. 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

Baroque music from southwestern Germany, right on the Rhine River, right across the river from France. So very much influenced by French music, like Lully and like the orchestral suite, where you can just have different dances back to back to back to back, make it for full orchestra instead of keyboard, and bam, that's your orchestral suite. This one, among the first ever to be published in Germany, whereas over in France they'd already been around for a while. This was the sixth orchestral suite from the Journal of Spring, published in 1695 by Johann Fischer, and we heard l'Orfeo Baroque Orchestra. Good morning. Happy Tuesday. Hope you've come out of this windstorm okay. I'm Mike Nelson, and this is Morning Classical here on CAP Radio Classical and Jazz, 88.9 in Sacramento, everywhere on capradio.org. We'll keep storm going at least a little bit. Here is the only one of Beethoven's five piano concertos. This is the only one that's in a minor key. The third one, we'll hear Leif Ove Andsnes as our soloist with the Mahler Chamber Orchestra.

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Beethoven's Third Piano Concerto. He would have premiered that himself in Vienna in 1803. He was 32 years old, just at the start of being actually famous. Leif Ove Andsnes was our soloist with the Mahler Chamber Orchestra. I'm Mike Nelson. This is Morning Classical from CAP Radio Classical and Jazz, where we get support from the Crocker Art Museum, presenting The Sense of Beauty, featuring works from 6 centuries of art history on display in Sacramento through May 24th. More information at crockerart.org. And we get support from California CASA, a nonprofit working to ensure that youth in the foster care system have a voice and the services they need to thrive. A court-appointed special advocate, or CASA, supports a child's interests in the courtroom and beyond. CaliforniaCASA.org. This is a waltz, but it's a waltz that tells a story, so it's really more for listening than for dancing along to. This was a gift from Carl Maria von Weber to his wife. They were newlyweds, only married for a few months. And in this little waltz story, it's a couple at a ball. Young man politely asks the young girl for a dance, and she's like, okay. And then they take a few turns around the room, different dances, and then part nice and politely. This is Invitation to the Dance by Carl Maria von Weber.

0: invitation to the dance. And Guy politely asks a girl if she wants to dance at a ball. And then they do, and they have a great time. It was a gift from Carl Maria von Weber to his wife just a few months after they were married. Weber's music played for us by the Hanover Band.
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0: I've got all of Dvorak's 8th Symphony your way coming in 5 minutes, but here's something even more famous first.

just such happy and famous and perfect music from Mozart, not a note of which actually appears in the opera, because Mozart wasn't preparing us for, hey, these are the melodies you're going to hear, but rather, hey, y'all ready to have a good time tonight? Yeah, we are, because we're going to see The Marriage of Figaro. That was the overture, Music of Mozart, Charles Mackerras, with the Scottish Chamber Orchestra. Happy Tuesday. Good morning. I'm Mike Nelson, and this is Morning Classical from CAP Radio Classical and Jazz, 88.9 in Sacramento, everywhere on capradio.org. Up next, a real treat for our Tuesday morning, the entirety of... I mean, if Dvorak had never written his New World Symphony, this would be his most famous work by far. And honestly, I think it's a better piece of music. So, you're welcome. Here is Dvorak's entire Symphony No. 8, classic recording from 1966 with the Berlin Philharmonic and Raphael Kubelik.

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very exciting, and you know, it's a full symphony, but also so folksy. That's really Dvorak in a nutshell. That's what makes Dvorak one of the most famous composers ever, and that was one of his crowning achievements. Dvorak Symphony No. 8, Raphael Kubelik with the Berlin Philharmonic. A little piece of music from Dvorak's son-in-law next here on Morning Classical from CAP Radio Classical and Jazz. 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Here is the second movement of a little piano trio by Josef Suk, Czech composer. At this point, just basically a student, but it was this piece of music that would get him noticed at school and earn him basically, hey, you want to get like composition lessons from the guy being Dvorak himself, and then, well, Josef Suk would end up marrying Dvorak's daughter. After this Josef Suk piece, some Chopin.

0: Sir Stephen Huff with the Grand Valse Brillant of Chopin. Before that, the second movement of the Petit Trio of Josef Suk, performed for us by the Neve Trio.
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0: A piece inspired by Bach, and then a piece actually by Bach. In both cases, this music was originally for keyboard, and in both cases you'll hear it on guitar instead. We start with Heitor Villa-Lobos,

Music of Johann Sebastian Bach, originally part of a work for solo harpsichord, but we heard Raphael Foyatra on guitar. Before that, music in the style of Bach, if Bach had been Brazilian. From Heitor Villa-Lobos, it was the preludio of his Bachianas Brasileiras No. 4, originally for piano, but we heard Plinio Fernandes on guitar.

0: based on an ancient Hungarian folk song. But in the early 20th century, this song got updated lyrics and became a revolutionary song of the oppressed, which the authorities were none too happy about. Hungarian authorities banned it. The Third Reich banned it. But we get to hear the whole thing. The Peacock Variations of Zoltán Kodály. That's our midday masterpiece at 2 p.m. right here on CAP Radio.
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0: Here's Gustav Holst writing for the string orchestra that he would have been conducting at the girls' school, St. Paul's Girls' School in London, where he taught for 30 years. This is Gustav Holst's St. Paul's Suite.

Gustav Holst, so famous for the planets now. But his main job back then was as the music teacher for 30 years at the St. Paul's Girls' School in London. And one of his duties would have been directing the student string orchestra, which would have had a pretty wide range of both age and ability. And you've got to have music that can still be played by the younger ones and is still interesting enough for the older ones. So in this case, he took it upon himself to just write a piece that would do exactly that. It helps that it would have been based on English folk tunes that the students either would have known or at least understood the style of. And that's the very fun St. Paul Suite by Gustav Holst. We heard Christopher Hogwood leading the St. Paul Chamber Orchestra. Good morning. I'm Mike Nelson. This is Morning Classical from CAP Radio Classical and Jazz 88.9 in Sacramento. 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Here is Franz Liszt's Piano Concerto No. 1, Christian Zimmermann with the Boston Symphony Orchestra.

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0: We go back now to the time of Johann Sebastian Bach, but one of his other talented contemporaries, Johann Friedrich Fasch. This is a concerto featuring violin, flute, and oboe. You'll hear the group Tempesta di Mare.

Born just 3 years after Handel and Bach, they all would have known each other's music at the very least. This was a concerto by Johann Friedrich Fasch, featuring violin, flute, and oboe, the group Tempesta di Mare performing. This is CAP Radio Classical and Jazz, 88.9 Sacramento, 88.7 Sutter, 91.7 Sonora, Stockton, Modesto. 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Here is the eldest son of Johann Sebastian Bach. You don't hear his music that much, but this is a symphony, basically, in F major of Wilhelm Friedemann Bach, and we'll hear the group The King's Violins.

0: music by the oldest son of Johann Sebastian Bach. So not Carl Philipp Emanuel, not Johann Christian. This was Wilhelm Friedemann Bach, also very talented, I think just a little less lucky in terms of his fame and fortune in his lifetime. That was the group The King's Violins.
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0: You're going to hear Eric Hoprich now on clarinet. He actually went to high school in Davis many years ago, and now he is one of the foremost experts on the historical clarinet in the world. But the picture I want you to have you in your head is picture a clarinet, the little metal thing that attaches the reed to the mouthpiece is called a ligature. And nowadays they're metal and it can be very fancy. It seems that back in the day, though, clarinetists just used a piece of string. And I've seen people like Eric Hoprich and other modern players on historical instruments just use a shoelace. So I want you to imagine all of these clarinet fireworks with basically a shoelace holding the reed to the clarinet. Here's Eric Hoprich on the clarinet, the third concerto of Bernard Crusell.

One of the great early virtuosos of the clarinet up in Scandinavia in the early 1800s, Bernard Crusell. He would have written that clarinet concerto to show himself off. It was his third one. And we heard modern historical clarinet expert Eric Hoprich as the soloist with the Cologne Academy. 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Here's a piece of Maurice Ravel's that was always a personal favorite of his. He would actually play this often in his concerts, although he wasn't like the world's best pianist. So the last movement is pretty hard, so he would usually not play that one because he didn't think he was quite good enough to play it. Here is the Sonatine of Maurice Ravel. We'll hear Robert Hamilton on piano.

0: Maurice Ravel's Piano Sonatine, performed by Robert Hamilton.
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0: For a string orchestra, kind of in the style of a Baroque orchestral suite, this is the Holberg Suite by very much not Baroque composer Edvard Grieg, performed for us by the Orpheus Chamber Orchestra.

0: The Orpheus Chamber Orchestra with the Holberg Suite of Edvard Grieg.
1: Violinist Bill Barbini has enjoyed an illustrious career, from performing with the New York Phil under the direction of Leonard Bernstein to moving here to Sacramento to establish the now almost 40-year-old Chamber Music Society. 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
0: That's this Friday at noon and 6. I'm Mike Nelson. That'll do it for me. Midday Classical is next. 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

John Elliott Gardner leading the Monte Carlo National Opera Orchestra. It was a picturesque scene, one from the Suite No. 4 from French composer Jules Massenet. It began the hour, my time here with you. I'm Avery Jeffrey in for Jennifer Reason, right here on 88.9 Sacramento and 91.7 Groveland, Sonora. 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I think it's time for the soothing sounds of the harp now. It's Yolanda Condonassis with the Impromptu No. 6 from French composer Gabriel Fauré.

0: The sound of the harp always has a way of soothing, perhaps on your hectic Tuesday morning. Hopefully, Yolanda Condonassis did the trick with her rendition of the impromptu number 6 from French composer Gabriel Fauré. 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We'll hear from Claude Debussy, Reinhard Glier, and a whole lot more.
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0: Here's a piece from Mozart now. It's his string quartet number 22, performed by the Dover Quartet.

0: Mozart had a lot of different reasons for writing his music, and that piece you just heard, the string quartet number 22, was sort of out of a financial necessity. Mozart was in debt to his publisher, to his landlord, as well as a pawnbroker. He needed cash in hand, which is part of the reason why he wrote that piece to hold favor in the court of King Wilhelm II, and the prominent cello part of that string quartet, due partially, in fact, that King Wilhelm was an amateur cellist himself. Well, I hope you enjoyed that performance. The Dover Quartet brought it here on Cap Radio, Classical and Jazz, 88.9 Sacramento, 91.7 Groveland, Stockton, Modesto. I'm Avery Jeffrey, in for Jennifer Reason. I've got you until 2 o'clock, so don't go anywhere.
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0: I've got two short works for you now to finish out the hour, a prelude and a march. We'll start with the march. It's one from the 1927 Moorside Suite from Gustav Holst.

0: The Prelude to Te Deum, a work from French Baroque composer Marc-Antoine Charpentier, was a popular figure during the reign of Louis XIV. Anthony Newman led the English Chamber Orchestra for that performance with trumpet soloist Wynton Marsalis, who is just as accomplished on the classical side as he is on the jazz. Well, we also heard the March from the Moorside Suite, that 1927 work from English composer Gustav Holst, and it was performed by the Paramount Brass. 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Well, great classical music still continues on with a few pieces by Enrique Granados, Carl Reinecke, Michael Torkey, and a whole lot more, so don't go anywhere.
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0: Here's Pierre Boulez and the Cleveland Orchestra for Claude Debussy's Iberia.

0: A Frenchman's Impression of Spain, the ever-popular Iberia from Claude Debussy's Images for Orchestra. Pierre Boulez led the Cleveland Orchestra to begin the hour here on Cap Radio Classical and Jazz. I'm Avery Jeffrey. Hope you're having a great Tuesday morning so far. Keep it here on KXPR. Classical music continues all the way till 7 o'clock tonight, and then an evening of excellence in jazz.
1: 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And as a community-funded resource, it's listeners like you who make this all possible. Thank you.
0: Well, we just heard the Frenchman's Impression of Spain. How about a piece from a Spanish composer now? From Enrique Granados. This is his Danza Española No. 5, entitled Andaluza. On the guitar now, Narisco Yepes.

That was a nice little waltz from Russian composer Reinhold Glier. We heard his Opus 90, the Concert Waltz, from the BBC Philharmonic Orchestra with Vasily Sinaisky. And before that, it was Narisko Yepes on the guitar for Andaluza, the Danza Española No. 5 from Enrique Granados. Great classical music. You can find it here in the capital city on your favorite local nonprofit station, 88.9, here in Sacramento, community-funded CAP Radio. 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More information at sacregioncf.org. 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Well, I say we let the flute take center stage now for a concerto from German composer Karl Reinecke. Here's the Resident Orchestra of The Hague with soloist Sharon Bezalel.

0: Soaring high and clear of the orchestra, Sharon Bezzeli on the flute with the resident orchestra of The Hague for a concerto in D, German composer Carl Reinecke. Moving us along on this Tuesday morning as we approach the afternoon, I'm Avery Jeffrey and this is CAP Radio Classical and Jazz.
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0: Well, here's a great story for you. This next piece from American composer Michael Torkey was written as a commission not just from the Atlanta Symphony Orchestra for its 50th anniversary, but also by the Olympic Committee. Of course, if you're old enough, you remember watching the Atlanta Olympics in 1996. This was a piece you might have heard, and maybe you remember it. Yoel Levy and the Atlanta Symphony now for Javelin.

0: A piece to get you hopefully inspired. Moving from morning to afternoon here on Cap Radio Classical and Jazz, it was Javelin from Michael Torkey. Written in 1994 as a commission for the Atlanta Symphony Orchestra's 50th anniversary, and to be used 2 years later in the opening ceremony of the 1996 Atlanta Olympics. Yoel Levy led the Atlanta Symphony for that performance right here on Cap Radio. I'm Avery Jeffrey. I hope you enjoyed it, and I hope you'll stick around. Well, we get support from Cal Privacy, the agency behind Drop. 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More information at privacy.ca.gov.
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0: Up next, an overture from Polish composer Jan Paderewski.

0: Antoni Witt leading the Polish National Radio Orchestra for the overture from Jan Paderewski. That brought us into the 12 o'clock hour. Happy Tuesday afternoon. I'm Avery Jeffrey in for Jennifer Reason. Happy to be your host until 2 o'clock. A lot of great music until then. And right at 2, it's your midday masterpiece, which today is the Peacock Variations from Hungarian composer Zoltán Kodály. Victor Forman will bring you that. Don't go anywhere. Stick around a little later. We'll hear from Joaquin Rodrigo, Friedrich Chopin, and George Frideric Handel.
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0: Here's two short works for you in a row now, starting with one for the lute from German composer David Kellner. This is the Gigue, performed now by soloist Ron McFarlane.

Two short baroque works in a row for your lunch hour here on Cap Radio Classical and Jazz. We heard Canarios from Spanish composer Gaspar Sanz with the Chatham Baroque to perform it. Before that, it was Ron McFarlane on the lute for German composer David Kellner's Gigue. Hope you're enjoying the music so far as we work our way into this lovely week, getting ready for another long holiday weekend ahead. And no matter what you're up to, as we plan ahead, you can always stream us online for great classical and jazz 24 hours a day, 7 days a week, 365 a year, capradio.org and through the Cap Radio app. Here at Cap Radio, we get support from Refill Madness, a soap refillery and low-waste shop located next to the Sacramento Natural Foods Co-op. 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Well, here's a nice piece of music that was written from Spanish composer Joaquin Rodrigo in 1952, specifically for harpist Nicanor Zabaleta. They performed it 4 years later with the Berlin Radio Symphony and recorded it 3 years after that. Here is that recording. It's Rodrigo's Concierto Serenata for harp and orchestra.

A fantastic world premiere recording from 1959. Ernst Mertzendorfer in the Berlin Radio Symphony with harpist Nicanor Zavaleta. It was the Concierto Serenata for Harp and Orchestra from Spanish composer Joaquin Rodrigo. The soloist you heard, the piece was specifically written for them back in 1952. We're enjoying it in 2026 as great classical music plays on here on CAP Radio, 88.9 Sacramento. 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A court-appointed special advocate, or CASA, supports a child's interests in the courtroom and beyond. CaliforniaCASA.org. 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Well, I've got a piece from Polish composer Friedrich Chopin now that will finish out the hour for us. It's the Andante Spianato in Grand Polonaise, with the Polish Symphonia Luventus Orchestra, Tatiana Szabanowa, your piano soloist.

0: Marcin Niesielowski and the Polish Symphonia Luventus Orchestra, with soloist Tatiana Szebanowa on the piano for the Andante Spianato and Grand Polonaise. It's a mouthful, and a great piece of music to finish out the hour, from Polish composer Friedrich Chopin. You're listening to Cap Radio, Classical and Jazz. I'm Avery Jeffrey. Happy to be in for Jennifer Reason. I've got one more hour. After that, Victor Forman will take over with classical music till 7, and then an evening of excellence in jazz.
1: 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It's not just jazz, it's excellence in jazz.
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0: Here's Andrew Manzi in the Academy of Ancient Music for the Concerto Grosso No. 1 from George Frideric Handel.

0: There's never a bad time for a bit of Baroque. The Concerto Grosso to start off the 1 o'clock hour from George Frideric Handel. We heard his first from the Opus 6 with Andrew Manzi leading the Academy of Ancient Music. This is 88.9 Sacramento, 91.7 Groveland, Stockton, Modesto. It is classical and jazz. Well, we've got a lot of great stuff to look forward to in the next hour. Franz Schubert, Franz von Suppé. And I've got a symphony for you coming up next from a French composer by the name of Louis Farranc. So don't go anywhere.
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0: Well, French composer Louis Farranc, Symphony No. 3, performed now by Johannes Goritzky in the North German Radio Symphony.

And there you have it, lovely Symphony No. 3 from French composer Louis Farrenc, Johannes Koritzky, and the North German Radio Symphony, taking us on that half an hour ride here on this Tuesday afternoon, Cap Radio Classical and Jazz. I'm Avery Jeffrey, happy to be in for Jennifer Reason. 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

and of course the handy dandy CAP radio app. Well, we just heard a third symphony. How about a third impromptu now? This one's from Franz Schubert with Paul Lewis on the piano.

0: That was Paul Lewis on the piano with the Impromptu No. 3 from Franz Schubert. 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
0: Well, I'm Avery Jeffrey in for Jennifer Reason with one more piece for you before Victor Forman takes over at 2 o'clock. And this is the Jolly Robbers Overture from Franz von Suppé. Gustav Kuhn leads the Royal Philharmonic.

0: Gustav Kuhn led the Royal Philharmonic Orchestra for the exciting Jolly Robbers Overture, music from Franz von Suppé. That finishes out the hour and my time with you today. I'm Avery Jeffrey. It's been a pleasure filling in for Jennifer Reason here on CAP Radio, Classical and Jazz. Well, Victor Forman is coming up next. He's got your Midday Masterpiece, which today is the Peacock Variations from Hungarian composer Zoltán Kodály. Look out for that, as well as a whole lot more great classical music, and then an evening of excellence in jazz at 7. That's all coming up right after this. Have a great day.
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a set of variations based on an ancient Hungarian folk song that in the early 20th century became a revolutionary song of the oppressed. And because that original tune was known for being a protest anthem, even that 1939 instrumental version, called the Peacock Variations by Hungarian composer Zoltán Kodály, was banned by Hungarian and German authorities. That was a performance from the Montreal Symphony Orchestra for today's 2 p.m. Midday Masterpiece from CAP Radio in Sacramento. Tomorrow's Midday Masterpiece will be the Piano Concerto No. 5 by Camille Saint-Saëns, also known as the Egyptian Concerto. Good afternoon, I'm Victor Forman. I've got a Mozart opera overture before the end of this hour, plus a Bach Brandenburg Concerto, and in about 4 minutes, a short piece for four guitars, titled Still Water. But right now, as we head into the heat of summer, here's a look ahead to the restful beauty of fall. This is titled Autumn Moon on a Calm Lake, performed here by pianist Lang Lang.

The Los Romeros family of four guitarists performed Still Water by Spanish composer Federico Toroba. And before that, Long Long performed Autumn Moon Over the Calm Lake by Shen Peixun here on listener-supported Cap Radio Classical and Jazz, 88.9 in Sacramento, 91.7 Modesto, Sonora. I've got one of Johann Sebastian Bach's Brandenburg Concertos next, and Cap Radio's veteran jazz host Paul Conley returns to the host chair for tonight on Excellence in Jazz from 7 until midnight. 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All of Johann Sebastian Bach's Brandenburg Concertos are in three movements, except this one in four movements. The Brandenburg Concerto No. 1. Trevor Pinnock leads the European Brandenburg Ensemble.

0: Johann Sebastian Bach's Brandenburg Concerto No. 1. Trevor Pinnock led the European Brandenburg Ensemble here on your afternoon classical on CAP Radio 88.9 in Sacramento, 88.7 Sutter. I'm Victor Forman. I've got a Mozart opera overture next, followed by dances from a 1953 British opera.
1: Violinist Bill Barbini has enjoyed an illustrious career, from performing with the New York Phil under the direction of Leonard Bernstein to moving here to Sacramento to establish the now almost 40-year-old Chamber Music Society. Tune into his local artist feature this Friday at noon and 6 p.m. I'm Jennifer Reason, your host.
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0: I'm Victor Forman. Dances from an English Opera, written for the celebration of Queen Elizabeth's coronation in 1953, is next. And that'll be followed by a Haydn Cello Concerto. 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Next are the courtly dances from within the opera Gloriana by English composer Benjamin Britten, about Queen Elizabeth I in the 1500s, but composed for the festivities surrounding the coronation of Queen Elizabeth II in 1953. Andre Previn conducts the Royal Philharmonic Orchestra.

0: Courtly Dances from the opera Gloriana by English composer Benjamin Britten, composed for the celebrations of Queen Elizabeth II's coronation in 1953. Andre Previn conducted the Royal Philharmonic Orchestra here on your afternoon classical from listener-supported CAP Radio in Sacramento. I'm Victor Forman. I've got a cello concerto by Haydn next.
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0: 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Haydn composed this next stately yet cheery cello concerto only about 10 years after the death of Bach, and so it has a Baroque sensibility while still beginning to look forward. And this concerto was lost for 200 years until it was rediscovered in 1961. This is Haydn's Cello Concerto No. 1, with Sir Neville Mariner conducting the Academy of St. Martin in the Fields, and cello soloist Heinrich Schiff.

a cello concerto composed in 1761, and then was lost for 200 years until it was rediscovered in 1961. The Cello Concerto No. 1 by Haydn. Heinrich Schiff was the cello soloist, and Sir Neville Mariner conducted the Academy of St. Martin in the Fields. Here on a listener-supported Cap Radio Classical and Jazz, 88.9 in Sacramento and 88.7 Sutter. 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I'm Victor Forman. 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More information at privacy.ca.gov. 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After this, pianist Li Fan performs Mountain Spring by Chinese composer and pianist Sui Shushang.

0: That's a piece from 1895 inspired by the 18th century entrance of an aristocratic class into Bucharest, the Entry March of the Boyars, by Norwegian composer Johan Halvorsen. And before that, Li Fan performed Mountain Spring by Chinese composer and pianist Cui Shushang here on listener-supported CAP Radio Classical and Jazz on KXPR. I'm Victor Forman. Early 20th century Spanish ballet music is next, and CAP Radio's veteran jazz host Paul Conley shares his expertise tonight on Excellence in Jazz from 7 until midnight.
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0: The ballet The Three-Cornered Hat by Spanish composer Manuel de Falla includes authentic Spanish dances, and it premiered in 1919 with sets and costumes by Pablo Picasso. Well, here's the suite number 2 of some of its music with Arthur Fiedler conducting the Boston Pops Orchestra.

0: The Suite No. 2 of Dances from the 1919 Spanish ballet The Three-Cornered Hat by composer Manuel de Falla. Arthur Fiedler conducted the Boston Pops Orchestra here on your afternoon classical from Cap Radio in Sacramento.
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0: I'm Victor Forman. I've got Johannes Brahms' piano music next, followed by the full Symphony No. 2 by Beethoven. 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This is American pianist and professor of piano at the Jacobs School of Music at Indiana University, Norman Krieger, performing the final movement of the Johannes Brahms Piano Sonata No. 1.

0: American pianist Norman Krieger performed the final movement of the Johannes Brahms Piano Sonata No. 1. I'm Victor Forman with your afternoon classical here on CAP Radio in Sacramento. I've got an early symphony by Beethoven next.
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0: 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From 1802, it's his Symphony No. 2. And this is a period instrument performance with John Elliott Gardiner conducting the Revolutionary and Romantic Orchestra.

Beethoven's Symphony No. 2 in a period instrument performance with John Elliott Gardiner conducting the Revolutionary and Romantic Orchestra. 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I'm Victor Forman, Renaissance and later Baroque pieces next. 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The chaconne from a Baroque-era stage play titled The Love Doctor in about 5 minutes, but first, Ron McFarlane performs these Renaissance Dances for Lute by Vincenzo Capirola.

0: That's music from a stage play written, rehearsed, and performed all within 5 days in 1665 for King Louis XIV. That was a chaconne by Jean-Baptiste Lully from his music for the play by Molière, The Love Doctor. Jordi Savall conducted the Concert of Nations. And before that, Ron McFarlane performed Renaissance Dances for Lute by Vincenzo Caperdola here on listener-supported Cap Radio Classical and Jazz. I'm Victor Foreman. A work for horn and piano by the father of a famous composer is next, followed by some symphonic Mozart. And Cap Radio's veteran jazz host Paul Conley returns to the host chair tonight on Excellence in Jazz from 7 until midnight.
1: Violinist Bill Barbini has enjoyed an illustrious career, from performing with the New York Phil under the direction of Leonard Bernstein to moving here to Sacramento to establish the now almost 40-year-old Chamber Music Society. 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
0: This is something by the horn virtuoso father of composer Richard Strauss. This is a notturno for horn and piano by Franz Strauss, with Peter Landgren playing the horn and Anne Schein at the piano.

0: A Notturno for Horn and Piano by Franz Strauss, father of the composer Richard Strauss, with Peter Landgren playing the horn and Anne Schein at the piano, here on Cap Radio Classical and Jazz.
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0: I'm Victor Forman. We've got a Scottish orchestra performing some Mozart next. 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Sir Charles Mackerras conducts the Scottish Chamber Orchestra.